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0: 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Chad Tyson. We'll talk World Cup ticket prices coming up later this hour on the show tonight. Guns N' Roses keeps the Shut Up Rock roll right now.
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1: 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Thanks for hanging out.

Rock 106.9, Chad Tyson. I got some Zeppelin on the way after Green Day tonight. And if you get a chance this evening, hit my Facebook page or the Black Crowes page, because we shared a video last night of them doing the Wanton song with Jimmy Page on The Tonight Show with Jay Leno back in the day. It's so

0: Canton's Rock 106.9. Chad Tyson, Metallica, Unforgiven 2, Rocket Things. Saw a new survey about weed earlier today. Marijuana? This is a Pew survey, not a Walla Hub survey. Majority of U.S. adults, that'd be 55%, say marijuana should be legal for medical and recreational use. Same here. I'm in that 55%, so why can't we just make it happen nationally? Well, hey, at least we have an octagon on the White House lawn. More tunes next. Got some Bryan Adams coming up. Nirvana too, keep here.
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1: 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Chad Tyson back into things tonight as we continue to roll through this four-day work week with the Memorial Day holiday earlier this week. Why can't we just do this every week, man? Because I feel like I've gotten all my work done. I'm ready to be back into the weekend tomorrow. How about you?

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Chad Tyson, June the 12th, going to be a big day for album releases. Of course, Sublime, that's when their new record's coming out. Classic from them on the way after the Scorpions tonight.

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The Canton's Rock Station, Rock 106.9. Chad Tyson, that is pretty much going to wrap things up for the show tonight. Thanks for hanging out. Back in tomorrow night on a Friday. Get you guys into the weekend. Full swing at Stacy's and next. Keep it rocking on the overnight till the morning show gets in tomorrow to get your Friday started. I'll leave you guys with the Offspring tonight. Just got to get away.

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1: It's Stacy, and for the kids, or for adults probably, Looney Tunes returning to the big screen. If Coyote versus Acme, with Will Forte starring in this one as like the lawyer defending all the cartoon characters against Acme. John Cena in this one as well. It'll be out in the summertime.

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1: Stacy hanging with you. Time for some Anthony Kiedis and Company. 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

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It's Stacy and a spinoff to Family Guy called Stewie. They got a 2-season order. So 2027, 2028, it's going to follow Stewie as he enrolls in.

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1: It's Stacy in Bon Jovi, a biopic in the works. 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
1: It's Stacy, and is it a type of show that you need to turn on the subtitles? Maybe. Ted Lasso. Thick accents, but that returns August 5th for a whole new season. They brought the show back, I think, by popular demand, and the world needs it. Stacy, and is it a type of show that you need to turn on the subtitles? Maybe. Ted Lasso. Thick accents, but that returns August 5th for a whole new season. They brought the show back, I think, by popular demand, and the world needs it.

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It's Stacey hanging with you. 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
2: We had talked about child-free spaces. 75% of people in a survey said that they're looking for a restaurant experience that gives them a child-free experience when they go out. Now, I know what this is about, right? You're spending more money than ever to eat in a restaurant. So if you're going out and getting away from your children, I don't necessarily want to have to deal with your children, meaning somebody else's children. I get that. Then it's not crazy. And for as many places that have their lights on who are serving me calories, I can't believe it's all this hard to find a couple of places who are like, this is kind of what we do. I think what changed is what was an acceptable place to bring a kid. Now, yes.
3: Well, I don't know. In the 70s, I mean, dads would take their kids into the bar and give them the roll of quarters and, you know, stick them in, you know, to the end of the pinball machines. Like, yeah, that kid's in a documentary about being in a band. You know what I mean? That's not. Come on, man. Like, I don't believe that was the standard of what everybody was doing. You know, not that sending your kid to the corner store to get cigarettes for grandma was any better. And my grandmother literally did that. So not that that was any better. But there was a kind of a different thing. I think a lot of parents back in the day, again, standards were different and you were to excuse yourself in a situation. I think the whole, we've all kind of been through it. You don't necessarily need to. And extending people some grace of like, dude, come on, we're human. You ain't got to hoof it out of here. Just if this is going to be a couple minutes, like we get it, right? This mozzarella stick's not even warm in the middle, Lissa. Sit down. You guys are fine, right? Then every place is just a pigpen playroom. Now, not everywhere. But we got to talking about that. And then, the parents were like, look, you want my kids out of restaurants, you stay out of theme parks. And everybody started mudslinging online about this, you know. Not you guys so much, but society, if you will. Yeah. The theme park is a better argument. I mean, don't get me wrong. A roller coaster is a fun time, but get out of the way of the kid and let him do it. Get out of the way and let him do it. And they also said, stay away from the kids' movies. Let's get you to the theater. Did you see what that Star Wars and Grogu movie made? It ain't great. Get to the theater and see some movies. I know I was wrong about it once before. How dare I even suggest that it could be a problem? But I would maybe get out there and see a flick or two, right? Maybe. So I don't know about that one. The theme park, I understand. That one, you know, kind of makes sense. Somebody went as far as to say, get out of the toy aisle in the store. You know, we have these adults that are teenagers forever. Kind of that, you know, pond of youth that we're everybody trying to swim in, if you will. I've been guilty plenty of times. While I was, all right, I'm 50 years old. I've had this job for 12 years. There was a time when I lived in this city doing this job where I had a Darth Vader collectible framed and hung not in like a spare bedroom. Here's where the computer is, like prominently displayed in the home. That is absolute craziness. Like craziness. I just, now that's how I view what I am looking for my living experience to be now. Do I have a space and a little bit of an area? And I live alone. The whole place could be a man cave. Now it is in the sense that, you know, I throw that there and this there and this and there, but I don't necessarily have to, you know, have my, these things don't have to, my hobbies don't necessarily have to hang, drip from the wall, if you will, as much as they want to. That's just a me thing. But, you know, people got to talking about that. It's like, stay out of the toy aisle in the stores. Like, well, I don't know. I mean, come on. You know, the collectible thing is interesting. It gets us into this part of this conversation, or at least I believe it does. Because I don't believe you can get 75% of people saying, look, I want to eat in a restaurant without other kids in it, by that solely being the childless saying it. Parents are clearly saying this too. But the childless seemed to tell me, a lot of them, and I did this too. That's how I know some of them are lying. Not all of them, but some of them are lying. Because I lied about this too. Oh, society is just so tough and the job market is just so bad. And I can't afford, how am I supposed to afford a kid?
2: and you look over your shoulder, it's like,
3: if I press that button on that Optimus Prime, he like goes from semi to stand up position, doesn't he? At like 800 a rip, right? And you got that one. And then you got to have his buddy. And then you got to have this. And you got to have this. The amount of times I said in my life, how the hell am I supposed to afford a kid on what I make? And then would fly out of town to go see a band on a whim. Look, now, not that you shouldn't have fun in life or experience things, not that you shouldn't make room for a little bit of both, but I would talk about how the hell am I supposed to make room in my life for this financially? And then would look over my shoulder. And thousands of dollars. And that's rare, and you wouldn't believe in vintage and that shirt. You wouldn't believe. Dude, it was 4 shirt conventions until I found that. That's an official issue somewhere in time, short man. Do you have any idea? I paid $350 for that. That's a true story. Multiple states across clothing vending shows, hundreds of dollars for a shirt you could get for $17 out of Spencer's Tonight. But I was spending it. You think that's the only $300 official tour issue shirt I had then? I was skinny once upon a time. Your boy looked good in them for a little while. You know, those days are over now. So they wouldn't be worth it. But the point is, like, I was just burning money. And I look now, it's like, wait, dude, you're taking these vacations to Disneyland at like $10,000 a week a rip. You got $10,000 toy collections over your shoulder. And I know what everybody's going to tell me. What, so you're not supposed to have things? You play golf. You have golf clubs. I know. But that is a decision I made. Let me tell you another decision I made. Multiple times while hosting this program, I have just bought golf clubs just because. Stupid. I was in the store the other day just about to do it all over again. I was going to buy all new woods, irons, wedges, putter, bag, everything just because. I was bored. Yeah, screw it. Also having that midlife crisis thing knocking on the door a little bit, let's be honest. I'm like, yeah, maybe the spending will make it all right. And so but I didn't do it. Once upon a time, I would have. It was a bad financial decision that I used to do all of the time. On toys. On Comic-Cons. I watch a lot of the young influencer talk about, you know, and this is why I harp on the, I'm not sure we get to shoot the CEOs on the streets, guys. Like, there's a reason why I harp on what I'm seeing with a lot of that mentality out there. It's hard when you're watching a YouTuber with $300,000 worth of collectibles behind him on a wall talk about how society's being dragged to hell by the billionaires. It's like, idiot, they became a billionaire by selling your dumbass that thing.
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0: 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A recent survey told us that 75% of people are looking for a child-free experience when they go out to eat. This is an age-old conversation. The smokers in public spaces, we got to get these smokers out of restaurants. And smokers said, well, you got to get these kids out of restaurants, right? Because, you know, cancer and being annoyed are definitely the same thing, you know? And so, but that old conversation, and that should be on the restaurant to separate people and all of this. It's been, we've been having this forever. And it's back now again. And the line that people used to draw on the sand was how much you were spending, you know, at a restaurant. It's like, wow, once you get to this price, it's like, well, everything's at that price point now, though. So I don't know how you do it. And we, you know, talked about fine dining and the like. Okay, well, we've had the hat and the restaurant argument since The Sopranos, which was, guys, flip phones. I'm going to remind you, you know, flip phones. StarTex is what that guy had. Was what he was dialing up on, you know? He was getting still cranked up on the StarTAC, you know? So, I mean, that's how long we've been having these conversations longer. Again, I was told plenty of places my parents took me with other adults, children are to be, you know, seen and not heard. Let's get it, bring it down. You know, you're at a 10, I kind of need you at a 2. At 10, kind of need you at a 2. Kind of one of those. We've always been here. So now some of the response, and this feels like this is coming from parents, and I understand it. Because when you just read the headline, get these kids out of restaurants is essentially what the headline says. So what people are saying is like, well, wait a minute. Then let's get these childless adults back out of theme parks, carnivals, children's movies, or in the toy section at stores. This is apparently a big problem with the Legos. And I would imagine it is. As Lego, this is not new. They did this forever and a day ago, but they wisely figured out the they've perfectly got you in between collectible and toy. It's a toy first that becomes a collectible when you've mastered it and put it together. So smart. So smart. Hey, we put Joe Camel on the pack. Don't you want to smoke them now, kids? Like, it's kind of one of those situations. Okay. And so I understand how if your kid is into Lego, and pretty close to the situation I have here, and you want that set and you can't find it in a store because of, well, what used to be a guy like me is in there buying three of them. One to open, one to save, one to flip. I mean, I am still that guy occasionally. At times. So I can be that guy, and I apologize for that. No childless adults at movies. At kids' movies. All right, I've told this story before that once upon a time, this is a long time ago now, it would have been whenever the Scooby-Doo movie came out. But a buddy of mine and I, and we were stoned out of our minds, went to go see Scooby-Doo. Now, I realized that part of why that mom who was in that theater who looked at us like she wanted to gouge our eyeballs out, that part of the reason was how bad we smelled and not just what our ages were, right? It was the fact that we reeked like weed and we're going to sit 10 rows behind her and it was going to stink in that theater the whole time. Mommy, what is that? Right? And she was going to deal with that. And I understand. That's an annoying thing. I think vape pens probably fixed a lot of that now for your movie going experiences or whatever. But I don't know what a kid movie is now. I don't know what is that now. Do we have, again, get with the times or lowered the standard on what is acceptable? I've talked about this plenty of times throughout the years that I'm a collectible guy, or at least once upon a time was. I'm not as much anymore. But once upon a time I was. And I said, there was no $400 Lone Ranger figure on my dad's desk. He didn't do that. Like, they didn't do that. My dad wore a baseball hat. I don't think I ever saw him wear it backwards. Ever. Again, that was like a thing that like grown men didn't do. Do it all the time now, men do. Right? Moving. Get with the times. Or is it a lowering of the standard? Now, you could debate which ones those are, this and that. I get it. But it's another in a long line of these. I don't know what a child's movie is anymore. I don't know how to I don't know what to classify that as. Let's take the Scooby-Doo movie, for example. It's a movie for kids. Well, is it a movie for the kids who were kids when Scooby was like kind of out? Well, that wouldn't be you either. Most of what you were watching as Scooby-Doo cartoons were from the 60s. Not true. Kind of true. That is what I was watching in 1976 was the previous generation of what Scooby-Doo was running. You know what I mean? It's a lot of what we were watching anyway. So that's fair. You know, or is it for the kid that comes out today? The movies, the studios have figured out a long time ago, we got to start making some of these kids' movies worthy for an adult to stay, you know, awake through. They got to watch these things 35 times. We got to start putting some adult jokes in these things. So that line's been moved around. So I don't know about the movie theater. The theme park is where I can start to hear you out a little bit. It's been a long time since I've been in a Disney park, and I'm not worried about getting sued by the House of Mouse. But I want to be careful about my opinion here because I just don't have, well, an informed opinion because it's been a long time since I've been there. Okay? But the idea that a kid, screw the kid, the idea that a hardworking parent who doesn't have enough money to go to a restaurant because everything's fine dining is dealing with three kids crying because they might only get to two rides in an amusement park all day because childless adults are in line in front of them, I think that's BS. I think charging people more money to move past the slee stacks in a situation like that is, well, I understand it as a capitalist, but, I mean, come on. Kids crying because they can't see the entire park because a 400-pound single person is down there reliving their 15-year-old year. I'm sorry, that's crazy. I don't care if you want to be in a Disney adult. You don't think I want to go see the Star Wars park part of that when if I go down there? Yes. But I'll be honest with you, I did just turn 50 last week. I don't care about going for me at all. I do want to watch that kid look at that Millennium Falcon and go, there's been a time, I've been with you 12 years at Rock 106.9. When I first started here, I would have went to go see that by myself as a Disney adult, as a Star Wars adult. I feel no desire to do that as a Star Wars adult at my age now. None. Zero. Now, that's not a judgment against people who do. I got friends who have been three times. I still talk to them. I don't have to behead them. And I don't think they're guilty of a lot of the things I'm talking about. But if you're watching kids cry who can't go see an entire park or don't get to see their favorite princess or whatever the hell the thing is, that their parents who don't have enough, it's $15,000 for a week down there is what my last buddy who took his grandkids down there is what they spent. And he said to me, he's like, Dan, you know me. You and I have played golf together every other weekend for 20 years. He's like, Dan, you know me. Am I the guy who's just throwing money around just cause? I have it, but do I do that just cause? I don't. So I'm sorry, if kids are crying and they don't get to see the entire park because some idiot in a rascal scooter who can't be bothered to walk through a grocery store is making them wait, that pisses me off.
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4: Hey, talk sports. And it's interesting right now because there's a lot of conversations around sports. Some of them have problems with ratings. We believe that all of them now have a problem with the gambling influence. Forever, there have been people who thought that these things have been rigged from the beginning. And then you go beyond it. It's the breads and circuses, right? Just pass out the bread and then perform a circus and then, you know. And there's been that. People have said about this Cavaliers team locally, like, I don't know, man, they're pretty good. Pretty good. Had a good run. Yeah, for some reason, I feel like a little disconnected from it. I don't hate it. That's not me, but I mean, I heard that a little bit out there. I think that could be an NBA issue. I don't know. Yeah. People have suggested it might be time for like a new sport to break on through. Now, once upon a time, the South Park guys put out basketball, and it was like this crazy, you know, plot of a movie. I said not that long ago that I think you could see the next thing brew, that the combination of people wanting to root for different people versus what a standardized celebrity is from your movies, your music, or your, you know, big three, four sports. You're seeing it with what you're watching in the clips and that you want to root that a lot of people are looking to root for a different person, different aspect of this. You combine that with, can you trust the integrity of what you are looking at here? That could be a perfect storm for a gap for somebody to come in and say, so this kind of kicked off over on here. I saw this guy on TikTok. He had this idea. And I saw this guy over here on Instagram Reels and he had that idea. And I saw this guy over here on X and he had this idea. What none of them had was what I had, which was the idea to put all three together. And here's your new thing. I think we could be seeing it. I'm not sure this will be it, but in New York, they're trying stuff. There are chess clubs around. Probably not the worst way to spend your time playing chess, you know. Then there are, you know, there's speed chess. You know, they have those clocks that they smash. You know, the whole thing. And big in the parks up in New York, that old thing. And there are boxing clubs. Somebody was spending time in a boxing club, spending time at a chess club. And thought to themselves, I like both. I wonder how many people like both. And in today's world, you don't have to wonder all that long anymore. You can go out via the socials and kind of see, do I have countrymen? Will you come with me? You can kind of do that. Can be good and bad. We call that recruitment. When you're talking about hate groups and all that. But like you can kind of find your people, if you will. Right? So they have combined, they're calling it chess boxing. And it's real punches. People are getting punched in the face. And they're combining speed chess and boxing. It is done round by round. Now that makes sense with the boxing aspect. Less sense, I believe, when you start talking about the speed chess aspect, because that's the whole point is, let's just get this done as fast as humanly possible. We'll smack these clocks, pretend this has anything to do with anything. We're smart enough to where we're already thinking 9 moves ahead on this board across from one another. You know, we could have told you who's going to win in the parking lot. We don't even need to play, right? That whole thing. But what you do is you play a 3-minute round of speed chess. And then you box

0: Freeman. First, I swear to God, I'm not making this up. This is a real thing. Now, I wanted to look this up. How long does a standard game of speed chess take? It's been a long time since I've seen Bobby Fischer. You know, I will look here. Rapid chess is the preferred name, you know. It's not frisbee golf, it's disc golf. You don't talk down about it. You don't talk down about it. It's not frisbee golf, you know. So I'm guessing this isn't speed chess. This is rapid chess. I'm not a bartender. I'm a mixologist. It's rapid chess, right? So rapid chess, I am told, takes less than 60 minutes, which I would hope for anything called rapid, and then more than about 10 minutes is what they're saying. It's about 10 minutes. So if we're breaking up it in 3-minute round intervals, then I think what? We get about 3 rounds of this. I've seen plenty of great boxing matches end inside of the 3rd round. That's the thing about boxing or UFC. I've said about both that they kind of have a benefit. That I don't necessarily, it will help if you have a star 100% and you will sell more tickets. But you don't necessarily need a Dallas Cowboys in it. If 2 people are just going to stand there and punch each other in the face, it's like, wait a minute, let's see what happens here. It's kind of baked into the sport itself, right? So, okay, I don't necessarily need a 15-round fight. I don't necessarily need that. I kind of want to see it, but I don't need it. So, okay, all right. So I'm going to get about maybe 3 rounds. Now, I'm going to guess probably less because there are people who are going to be interested in chess and in spending their time learning how to box a little. I'm going to guess it's not that many. And so the chess players are going to end up getting punched in the face of 1 too many times. Now, that would have been my thought. The New York Post tells me, you know who wins more often? The checkmate wins. More often than the knockout. I would have been surprised by that. I would have thought the punches to the face would have been the thing. Right? Because if you're playing speed chess, my guess is you've been punched in the face a lot, but it was 35 years ago when you were in school. I'm just guessing. That's now again, you know, look at me, assuming, making an ass out of you and me there. So that's fair. I want to change this. I like the idea of watching people play chess and punch each other in the face because I'm a maniac who just wants to watch the world burn, right? So like I like this idea, but let's not do rounds. Let's keep the speed rapid chess clock on the table. And you make moves, you smack clock and we're going back and forth. And any standard move on the board, nobody swings. Every time you take a piece from theirs, right in the mouth.
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12: You keep that mess in your bedroom. So like I said, your porn days is over, sis. You doing too much.
13: Don't hate on prostitution, because guess what? It's been going on since before humans, man, and you don't even know about it.
14: I thought I like women! Women.
15: We didn't have tornadoes here until we started putting into traffic circles.
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2: 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Here we are on the Stansberry Show on Rock 106.9. And I will admit to you that your esteemed host is absolutely freaking out. I didn't even give you, like, the show open bump to start the program. 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I have to actually open this other side of this program. I'm sorry, while we do this. If you missed anything from yesterday's program, I know the podcast is ready and available for you. 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Do not let my boss find out you don't have that. They're pretty much going door-to-door these days. And we'll just install. You know what we'll do? We'll preload it on your phone like that awful U2. Damn, we'll maybe pull that out for you. All right. I have the other side of the program pulled up, so when I'm ready to separate from you again, I believe I now have control over the radio station. The good thing is it only takes 4 screens, so I can see none of the things that you and I were going to discuss. It's fine. I have some of it written down right here. So at 9 a.m., I've been right about the cruise ship industry forever. I've been right about this for a while. We've got not one, but 2 different like nightmare scenarios that have happened here. One, kind of self-induced. I'm willing to bet if you've been on a cruise, you probably have gone on more than one. People seem to like them. If you've been on them, people seem to like it, you keep going back. So you kind of like learn, all right, next time we do this, we're going to do this. We don't necessarily need this. We do need this, right? The drink package is going to be one of these. I've heard from everybody. If you ever go, just get the drink package. You just do it. It's 15 drinks a day you can have for, like, I think it's $80 a day or something. And that's, you can have 15 drinks a day. A guy decided, you know what? I'm going to sneak some booze onto the boat. He got away with that, but he didn't sneak on enough booze. So he ended up drinking on the boat and didn't have the drink package. And wait till you hear what they charged him for his drinks. Now, that one a little self-inflicted there. They offer you a drink package. You could have, you know, saved yourself some money and you could have, you know, drank everything you wanted there. We'll get into, the pros and cons of that. I think there are a few pitfalls waiting around the corner for you in that. But there's another story out here of a separate cruise ship. It might have been the same company, but it was a different cruise itself. But a woman had her child with her on the cruise, and that's a very popular thing to be doing these days. And I'm not surprised that that's a vacation that somebody took with their kid. But apparently the kid got sick on said boat. It was a sore throat. Now, no worries. They have a medical facility on that boat, you know, because it's essentially the city of Las Vegas put out there in the middle of the ocean. So pretty much anything Las Vegas has, you'll find it right there on that boat. So get on out there on that open sea there, right? Ahoy, matey, if you will. But she sent her kid to the, to the medical facility. And you think it's expensive to go see the doctor here? Wait till you hear what they have charged you or will charge you to go see a medical professional aboard the cruise ship. We'll take a look. Oh, man. The Costco employees are starting to complain about you and I. They're starting to complain about the free grazing, is what I call it, with the free samples. Now, the free sample is, I understand it. They sell a lot. Costco's one of the places where a free sample actually does make some sense. Because you're not buying one of something. It's now, okay, I think I might like this. Thank God I've got 9 gallons to figure it out, right? So like there's a little bit of that at that store that makes sense. But of course, give an inch and the human being will take 10 miles. So we'll get to why they're complaining, why they are right about it, and how I can fix the free sample issue for Costco, for the corporation, for us, the customer, everybody. I will fix the whole, you're still going to get your free samples, and I'm going to get a better shopping experience. We're going to fix this for everybody. That happens at 8 o'clock. Also, Bret Michaels is just the latest to release a statement yesterday and say, yeah, you know what? I think this isn't going to come off the way we were all hoping. I'm hightailing it out. I'm out. Bret bails on Celebration 250, and we'll take a look at that. That being at 7 a.m. this morning. But today's Friday, May the 29th, 2026. I'm curious what day that makes it, so let's find out next.
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2: The Guardians on top of the AL Central, and they have the Red Sox tonight. Bet at home. Looking forward to that. 9 a.m. this morning. I've been right about cruise ships all along. You know, I got a call. This is... All right, if you listen a lot, you'll understand why this was a call that I took about 2 weeks ago. Apparently, my company is doing something with an artist that everybody knows that I cannot stand. I, like, hate them. They're known as Sublime. And here's why I hate them. It's because not one song they made was good. Pretty good reason to hate a band, you know? It's not a personal thing. They suck. That's why. But apparently, we're doing something with them. Some, like, national contesting. You listen on iHeartRadio and you're automatically entered. You know, kind of one of those things. With Sublime. And apparently, they're doing some cruise. They're part of some cruise. I think somebody else backed out or something. And, like, they're now... going to be the headliner of some, like, cruise. So the PD over at MMS, those of you that are Alan Cox show listeners, you affectionately know him as Rob or Clit Rattler, maybe. And he called up, about a week and a half ago, 2 weeks ago. He's like, yo, need a favor. It's like, what? I'm in the middle of doing Saturday for you right now. What else you need? Right? What do you need? He's like, well... pretty sure we're going to need a host for the Sublime Cruise. And I just hung up on him. Like, shut up, dick. I don't have time for your nonsense. I don't have time for you today. It is well known that cruises and Sublime, quick way to make Stansberry unhappy. So we'll get to how right I am about that. 9 a.m. this very morning. Today, Friday, May the 29th, 2026. What day is it? I had no idea. So let's take a look. Oh, look at that. It's National Paper Clip Day. This is how we got into this as a whole thing. Because, like, what? Why? Why is it Paper Clip Day? Why? Is it because nobody's used one in the last 10 years? Is that why? Don't roll your eyes, it says. They know me. Don't roll your eyes at the idea of that bent little piece of metal known as the paperclip. It should have its own holiday. They say if you've worked in an office, you know how important they are. Well, if you've ever smoked weed, you know how important they are. Nothing clears out a one-hitter better than the old paperclip, right? Get her out there. Get the old paperclip. You know exactly where we're coming from, they say, if you spend your time in a cubicle. Don't worry. We have some interesting information, they say, for us on the paperclip. Let's find out if that's true. Let's find out. All right. 1841. Patent for straight line paper fastener. British inventor Samuel Slocum patents a machine for making pins on paper, an early attempt to fasten those sheets of paper together long before your paperclip come along. 1867 is when Samuel B. Fay works his magic with the bent wire paperclip. He received a U.S. patent for a bent wire device meant to attach tickets to fabric. One of the first patents to recognize clipping papers together. Let me see here. Can we move up here? Let me see here. 1901, Johan Vahler's paperclip patents. Norwegian inventor Johan Vahler secures patents in Germany and the United States for a paperclip design later embraced in Norway as a national innovation. I would imagine it would be. 1940 to 1945, paperclip is a symbol of Norwegian resistance. I did not know this. During the German occupation of Norway in World War II, many Norwegians would wear paper clips on their lapels as a quiet sign of unity and resistance. Oh, I guess that makes sense. kind of like, you know, one of those things kind of known to be from that area. It's like, this is what we're known for, right? It's like, I guess this would be like us, you know, shoving pierogies in our pockets or something. All right, fair enough. That makes sense. 1997, Clippy brings the paperclip to digital life. Microsoft introduces the animated paperclip assistant nicknamed Clippy. That was in Office 97. Turning that humble clip into a pop culture technology icon there. I was there for that. I was around for Clippy. So were a lot of you. You'll remember now, like, people were upset about Clippy. Again, this was an age thing. This was an age thing. The older you were when Clippy was like first put out, it's like, the digital world and like this and that, and we're never going to see paperclips ever again, or the world's over, you know, kind of like how I sound about everything. And so that had kind of happened there. But I was young enough and I was like, I don't know what my mom's talking about. Clippy's going to be fine. Right. And like, that's it. It's going to be fine. So what do you do with paperclips now? Well, an emergency keychain. You could use that emergency zipper tab. I have done that. When you've got a zipper, why did I just pull my zipper down? That makes zero sense. Why would I have done that? Anyway, but yeah, I've done that. When you have a zipper break off and you can't get over to Bill's Cobbler's shop, right? You gotta make good there. Get a paperclip going. Yeah, fair. DIY fish hook. Really? Sometimes they run out of authorized equipment out there on the boat. It says, and the fish won't care as long as there's a worm. Really? I wouldn't have thought about that. You could hang an ornament, a lottery ticket scratcher. Now, everybody knows what you scratch your lottery ticket off. The last nickel in your life, hoping you hit right there, right? That's what you scratch off lottery tickets with.
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And then I'm going to wave my magic wand around and fix everything for all of us. A little light work for Friday morning. Already told you it's National Paperclip Day. How important is that? Make sure you set aside some time to honor that one. What would you do if you didn't? All right, hold on. I'm looking over here, over at my right here. I have a pile of papers. And then there's a little bit of a filing unit, not a cabinet, but you know, kind of one of those things you can kind of stack things in and kind of file the unit. Stack of papers over there. I'm looking to see if I have anything paper clipped together. I do not. Do I have any paper clips in this? Oh, maybe in this. Do I have them in here, maybe? They're almost like a stamp. You think to yourself you never need them. Then when you do need one, you're like, where the hell? You know, again, I have a couple of, you know, bad habits outside of school. There, you know, you could use a paperclip to clean out a utensil. That's about the number one use I use for them. I have not one but two staplers in here. If I was going to fasten two pieces of paper together, I believe that's how I would do it. And I believe that's how I would do it. Even if I had both options right there in front of me, I think I would maybe grab stapler. I mean, I'm overthinking this, but I mean, welcome to the program. It's pretty much what I do. If I staple the pages together, it's a little further up left-hand corner. And then when I take it and fold it over on itself, you know, take it and flip the page over, I get to see more of the page behind. You know, the whole point of flipping the page over? With where a paper clip, man, it's like, well, now it's like, how do I get it over the body of itself? I don't know. There's a lot going on here. So then 1997, we told you that Clippy had come out. Clippy, of course, being the online digital version of your paper clip. That would be your office assistant for Office 97. Doug had reached out. He's a big fan of doing so on Facebook. And he was like, look, dude, he's like, we were there for Ask Jeeves and Clippy. Yeah, I was there for Ask Jeeves, a few others too. Everybody was racing to be a search engine. You know, everybody was like, and all the names were bad. I mean, you and I have had this conversation 100 times about, you know, I remember this is a strong memory, like strong memory, vivid. I was in my grandparents' living room, Nautilus Trail in Aurora Shores, and there was a commercial for Yahoo. And my grandparents and my Uncle Bob and a few other people had been in there, and they had all just had themselves a time. Just had themselves a good little time laughing about how ridiculous it was. And I remember thinking, you don't know anything. You know, I remember because I was young enough. I've talked about this shift. It happens in life where you see things come, you're like, cool. And then you can get to a point where it's either you laugh something off as you don't see it as viable and you're going to be wrong about it, or worse, and I've gotten to this with a lot of these, you live in fear of the thing. Like, I don't know if I like that. Oh, okay. So I'm going to prove my point here, though, on that a little bit. I pulled this from Tech Brew is where I'm pulling this from. And I will tell you, I haven't done that much in depth looking into this. I'm underlining that for you, right? I'm saying that. But Jared Leto, bad actor, and he's been okay in a few things, but you know, mostly he gets, you know, universally panned. But he's also the front man for 30 Seconds to Mars. And people do seem to like that band a lot. They're announcing, apparently, what he's going to link up with Sam Altman. And they're with World ID is one of Sam Altman's companies. World ID. Let me just tell you, I hate the name of that company. I mean, I just couldn't hate the name of that short World ID. I mean, it's probably going to be a huge thing. I mean, don't short it, but I wish we could. Anyway, but he's teaming up with World ID to let fans scan their irises to be able to prove that you are human and best beat ticket buying bots for the band's 2027 Your

0: European tour. Fans who get Orb verified can unlock special ticket access, free extra tickets, and merch perks. Regular tickets will still be sold normally. Naturally, the internet is split between finally take down the scalpers and absolutely, I'm not giving Jared, Leto my eyeballs, my buddy is saying yes, and I would agree with that. I want to be careful of, the internet moves fast. I want to be careful about whether or not that's actually a thing that's happening. It is both easily believable we're knocking on that door right now. And also,
1: watch now. You think we can get the Gen Xer to buy this?
0: Right? Like, there's, I want to be careful there. But I'll say the ticket thing has become incredibly difficult these days. We get our tickets. Like, okay, ticketing is a lot of what, my business is. We get tickets that we're going to give you to shows way later than we used to. When I first got in the business, one of my jobs was, I would get sent out in the Buzzard van, and you would, like, once a month, you would drive to every venue in the city. That meant Akron, too. And you hit up their ticket windows, and you got your station's tickets. And then you went back, and you set them all out, and you looked at your giveaway calendar, and you got your highlighters, and yellows for Godsmack, and we'll do Seether in green, and we're going to do this here. We got this. I need 26 pair. And that's how you did it. And so we had your tickets weeks and months in advance, and like all this time, like forever. And so people then would come to the radio station. Now, most things are done digitally. They're worried about hacking. We don't get your tickets sometimes to the shows we're going to send you to till about a week before, maybe a week before. I have gotten them as late as 72 hours before. And I say to people all the time, these people, dude, they got babysitters. They got stuff. Like, what are we doing? Like, they're freaking out. They don't know. We do this every day. They don't know. This is great. But that's how it works. I just bought tickets to an event I'm going to this weekend. Not supposed to tell you what it is. Maniac, that one. But I bought tickets. It's rare that I do that, but I bought them. So when I bought them last night through the ticket app, and it's fine, they said, okay, here they are, but not really. If you would like to sign into this other account, we can get you your barcode now. Otherwise, you're probably going to get your barcode about 12 hours before the show. That way, it doesn't get scanned or stolen. I mean, look how convoluted it was. Or is, sorry. I'm worried about that Jared Leto thing being on the up and up. I do worry about that a little bit. But I could buy it because of how digital all of that is becoming, and how much information I now have to take from you. All right, what's your email address? All right, make sure it's the one you're actually going to use, dude, because we're going to send them to you. It'll be in the Live Nation app. All right, here's how it's going to work. My promotions department is going to reach out to you within between 7 to 10 days. And when they do, they're going to ask you to fill out this form, and you're going to attach a digital signature to it. Once you do, we will mail you that form back. And then I do. Listen, I'm not going to get your tickets until much closer to the show, much, much closer to the show, like about a week before. And once we do, then we will send them back to you in this email address you have just given me. You got all that? All right. Thanks, dude. I appreciate you calling. Then you get the email the next day. Dude, did you get my tickets yet?
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0: whatever you do, don't get sick on a cruise ship. We'll get to that, 9 a.m. The algorithm knows I have across the bear. Anytime there's a cruise ship story, man, it gets sent right to the top of my algorithm. I got not one, but two to get into. 9 a.m. I guess I am being guilty of being super critical of a thing I've never experienced myself. That might be a problem. I better get away with it. It'll be fine. America will be celebrating its, 250th anniversary there. And some brands are actually wrapping themselves all the way around it. In the golf world, a few of them are, as a matter of fact. Callaway has released a line of woods and fairway woods and a new driver, an America 250 driver. The driver itself looks great. It's not necessarily overboard with the branding. You kind of have to look for it a little bit on the, you know, the bottom of the crown. It looks good. The club head cover, I don't necessarily know if I love that. As bad as I played last night and just about as I've ever played in my entire life. Never wanted to play ever again when I left the course last night. I mean, awful. So I won't be spending any money. Like, that's not happening. But there are companies who are kind of like wrapping their arms around it a little bit. We also will be having a giant state fair. This is, of course, the Freedom 250 event in Washington, D.C. A lot of people are making this about the UFC fight on the lawn, which, you know, people, this has been a statement that's been said by people who have had my job or a late night host or whatever, as long as I've been alive. And it's probably been said long before that. But I mean, the world is almost hard to parody at this point, right? Like it's getting tougher by the day. It's getting tougher by the day. This is like a 16-day event and all of this that's happening. And it's, I guess, the largest state fair. That's the goal. I'm looking at freedom250.org. That is, I don't know, state fair is not, it's not the best selling point for me personally. I think I'm nitpicking, but okay. But it's like 16 days of, like, you know, celebrating the American spirit. I don't necessarily hate the idea of that. I think it's a little bit hard to do right now. I think if you celebrate your American spirit, it will just automatically be seen as alignment with the current administration, whether that's what you want it to be or not. That's how it's going to be received. And I think that just puts people into a tricky place. Get ready to hear all about this on the 4th of July and how it's not okay and right now and why we should pause this one. And I'm going to tell you right now to go back and listen to me from 10 years ago in the podcast or up at WRQK.com where I was telling you that day would be coming long before. No, it's just about this. I was like, nah, we've been heading here for a while now. I've been on this since I got here. It was like sooner or later, they're going to tell you. And this is, I believe you're going to start to see it. So, set the UFC fighting aside, I like to watch a good UFC fight if there happens to be one on. I don't know if I necessarily need it to be taking place there. Yes, the influencer thing that happened in the last administration and the you know, person topless and that whole thing, and that wasn't great either. I don't know if that's like, well, rear naked chokehold's exactly where that happened then. It's like, I don't necessarily feel like I need to go tit for tat for that, but okay. There's also a musical component to this, right? And when I think state fair, one of the people I would think, and this is an unfair joke, but would be Bret Michaels. And that's unfair. It is. Bret is a genuine guy who I've had the pleasure of meeting more than once, doing a couple of interviews and a couple of meet and greets. He's a genuine guy, at least was the times I got to meet him. And when I saw those stadium shows with Motley Crue, Def Leppard, and the thing about Poison is those guys felt like they were not lucky to be there, but they were appreciative to be there, and you felt it coming from that stage. Bret is, I mean, don't get me wrong, there's plenty of things in the history, but, you know, pretty decent guy. But he was set to play this thing. And he is just the latest in another of slew of artists that are yanking out of it now. I have Brett's statement. We'll just start with that. Hello to all my awesome friends and fans. I wanted to jump on here real quick and talk about the upcoming Freedom 250 event in Washington, D.C. When this opportunity was originally presented to my team, it was described as a celebration of our country through music and a chance to honor our veterans, active military, first responders, teachers, and hardworking Americans from all walks of life. As the son of a veteran and coming from a family that has proudly served, that is something I have always been honored to support. As many of you know, I've spent my entire career bringing people together through music, positivity, and good vibes. My shows have never been about politics. They're about giving people a place to come together, have a great time, and forget about life stresses for a few hours. I'm going to stop here in his statement to say that is true. That is what Poison did. I mean, they have a song called You Can Look, But You Can't Touch, about trying to get to third base in a hotel room. That's who Poison is. This wasn't a deep well. They're nothing but a good time, cocaine and strippers, 1980s, here we come. That's what they are. And that, so I'll give him that. He is right. That is what he, that's what the brand is about. His statement continues. Unfortunately, what was presented to us, a celebration of our country, has evolved into something much more divisive than what I agreed to be a part of. Concerns have also been raised regarding the safety of my fans, band, crew, family, and myself, including threats that are completely unfounded and unforgivable. Because of that, I have made the difficult decision to step away from this performance. Okay, so you could look at the... People are going to say, it's not about the threats of violence. This is about the fact that you're receiving backlash about being aligned with this, and so you don't want to deal with it. You're Bret Michaels. You don't necessarily need to deal with it. And they are going out with Poison with the original lineup in, like, I think 6 to 9 months or something like that. So, like, maybe, you know, maybe. So I understand that argument. And it could be what he's doing. All I would say, and I'm not looking to argue it or, you know, push back a ton, but what I will say is I don't know if the Bret Michaels fans are the ones who are going to be giving him crap about the fact that he's going there to play that. Maybe I've misread everyone. Maybe. It's happened. I don't see him necessarily dealing with his fans going, I don't know if I love this. Will there be some? Yes. Is there a woman in a Poison t-shirt listening to me right now saying, what are you talking about? I hate him for thinking about doing that. Yeah, probably. Probably. I don't know if that's what, if it was going to lead to a huge financial problem for the Bret Michaels / Poison brand to be a part of this. I don't think it was going to necessarily help him sell a ton of tickets. But I don't think that was it. The safety issue, I mean, you want to eye roll it, except we've seen it a few times out there where people's opinions and views on politics has allowed them to excuse themselves from violent behavior. I think, and I hate this phrase now, but it is a both sides issue because that's a human being issue. You know, I don't necessarily go by this 60% of the time it's this and that. That is an issue that has happened. I believe Bret Michaels could probably keep his band and crew safe. Although you say that and then you think about that Las Vegas music festival. How many shots were fired into that crowd? How long? So you got to be curious about some stuff like that. With the ease of access people have to reach their favorite celebrity, have death threats come into Bret Michaels and his crew? 1,000%. Have there been credible death threats inside of the wave of, I'm going to kill you, Bret Michaels, right? Is there credible threats inside of there? Probably. Given the fact of how many people are unhinged out there, you have to remember there are people who think the radio is talking directly to them, who think the TV is talking directly to them. They're allowed to drive and use social media as often as you are. So it gets a little convoluted out there. But I think this is mostly about the fact that this is going to be perceived to be a divisive event. It won't necessarily feel like a unifying event. None of this has felt unifying for a while now. And that's why if I were a performer, I would just say, I'm staying out of it. I don't necessarily have to go overboard here or overboard here. I don't necessarily even have to say anything. I'm just going to stay out of this for a little while because I don't believe unifying has been anybody's goal for a while. And I don't know if this statement will be all that popular, but it's true. I'm not sure how unified the people want to be.
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0: And for adults with type 2 diabetes and known heart disease, Jardiance can lower the risk of cardiovascular death too. 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
1: Welcome back to the program. A little poison there as Bret Michaels, the latest to pull out from the Freedom 250 event. Like a 16-day ultimate state fair in the nation's capital. I would maybe, this is nitpicky, I suppose, but I would maybe call it country fair. I think people are very worried. They're going to think it's county. Well, when you have Young MC and Bret Michaels hoofing away from you, I'm not sure it matters. Yeah, that's what, all right. So like, here's the thing about this is, the president likes to be combative, right? Like he likes to be combative. It's hard, especially in the entertainment business, because they all need everybody. It's a two-faced business, and they kind of need the connections and the people. It's who you know, and like it's. I mean, don't. By the way, people, it's so funny how people will like yada yada over that or eye roll me and think, oh, he's crazy, but then tell you that industry plants happen. Yeah, there you go. Industry plant, for anybody that doesn't understand, is like this person is sold to you as like this just happened organically. And it's like, no, it didn't. By the way, nothing happened organically. Like nothing, like not one thing. Like that's not a thing. So that's, he likes to be combative. So now if you're an artist, it's like, well, it's all right. But like, he did say that about that one person. I know them and they're opening for us next year. And like, he shrinks his circle pretty fast. Now, what people say about him is he gets really combative and then he gets over it fast. Like, you're not enemies forever. He gets over it fast. But like, the artist isn't going to care. And what does the artist get for performing for this now? Nothing. You don't get much. What are you going to get? All you can do is lose now. There's no gaining. All you can do is lose. Beyond that, trying to have, and this is going to get tough because people are going to think I mean culture war, and I don't, but trying to win a pop culture war with the left is kind of nuts. The music thing, you're trying to put on a massive event and have music be a part of it and be like, yeah, but we hate all these people over here. It's going to be hard. It is going to be hard. Are there conservative creators? 1,000% and way more than people think. And plenty of people in Hollywood and in bands would be conservative by LA standards. And so they stay quiet because they're liberal in their mind, but they're conservative by LA standards. I mean, the amount of people in movies and bands and all in entertainment and that's true of would be close to 80% of them. It would be a lot of them if they were going to be honest with themselves. But good luck trying to win. So good, what I'm saying is good luck trying to get the bill up there that makes people go, this is going to be awesome. Now, once you say state fair or whatever, like that's what Bret Michaels kind of feels like. Now people go see a lead singer. They don't mostly go see for a band, but for some reason, when you say, hey, this is Poison, you will sell more tickets. If it's Poison, there's a reason why Poison is doing another reunion tour. And it's mostly because Bobby Dahl owns the rights to all things Poison. And Bret wants to pick up a couple $100 million more dollars. And he needs Bobby Dahl's ugly ass to go out there and do it. So like that's why they're going to be doing that mostly. Welcome to the financial decision, right? Welcome to it. But this was always going to be, I just thought to myself when I heard that he was putting the event, I'm like, well, who's going to play it? Who's running? I mean, you could think to yourself, well, the Jason Aldeans of the world, but where are they? Martina McBride was going to do this. She backed out. She said, look, when we were presented this thing, it was like, hey, this is going to be a unifying event. I don't know who the hell fell for that. Why the hell did you think after what? This has been a part of our conversation nationally for what, 10 years now? You just thought what? Everybody got bonked on the head and they were going to be like, oh, no, time out. Time to unify. Time out. Car, car. Like, is that what you thought was going to happen? What a bunch of dopes. Like, so I don't know if I buy all these excuses why we're hightailing it out of there now either. I could have told you from the beginning, you're going to end up walking away from this. What are you saying yes to this for? You know, there's too much time and there's too much groundswell. People are going to be saying too many things. You're going to end up walking away from this. Why even sign on? I could have predicted all of that. So could you. And it's because they do go to war with the creators quite a bit. Now, that might be fine day in and day out, and maybe it is. But when you're looking to put an event on, it's hard to go back to somebody and be like, all right, dude, can we take a timeout? Let's be friends for a minute. It's tough. That's a tough look. And if you're Bret Michaels, tell me what he wins by going and doing it. Tell me what he wins. He doesn't really win anything. You don't get it. Is it a good thing to want to celebrate this country? Yes. Yes, it is. Although, it's in vogue right now to say that it isn't. That's not necessarily new. I've been saying that this has been building and growing. This is a snowball going down this hill. I said it 10 years ago. This is a snowball going down the hill. And if we don't stop it, wait till you see how bad this anti-America sentiment gets and that you dial it down and we shouldn't celebrate and let's buy all this. And we really should make sweeping changes now. I mean, I've been saying. I know it was another one of those things. He was crazy. He's like, dude, look at that, man. He kind of pulled that one. Now, I'm a rain dancer, baby. I'm going to dance until it rains. And all you got to do and all you have to do to be me is be like, hey, the human beings are going to let you down. Hey, the human beings are going to let you down. Hey, the human beings are going to let you down. It's easy to do that. You know why? Because the human beings are going to let you down.
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2: Stay off the cruise ships. Well, unless it's an iHeart, you know, float away or something that we're doing. Ours are probably fine. I got a couple of nightmare stories for me. Travel-wise, 9 a.m. this morning, we'll get to those. Wouldn't be my favorite way to spend my vacation funds. And as you head into the weekend, that can be an expensive, you know, few days. It's just like, well, every day now. But like, you know, you get a couple of days to yourself there. And next thing you know, you leave the house a couple of times. Like, damn, spend $1,000. There's financial advice everywhere. Everywhere now. And depending on where you are in your financial journey is all depending on, like, who is making the most sense to you. I have preached Dave Ramsey a time or two before. He's putting out more content now than he ever has. He has, recently said a few things. I'm like, well, I don't know if I agree with that. I don't know if I agree with that. A couple of his books helped me when I was making horrific financial decisions. And it helped, implement a little bit more of a budget strategy into my life. And it was helpful. Now that I have done that, the advice that you see most that he gives out, I don't necessarily need anymore. And I'm ready for like another step of that, right? But you can see financial advice everywhere. And you and I talk spending a lot because we talk how much people make. We talk, and I've talked this plenty of times, that people believe they should be able to spend $2 for everything they want. And yet they should make $200 every time they do anything for work. It won't work. It literally cannot work like that. I've said a million times that if I interviewed most people who work in Canton about your job and then asked people what you should be paid, when you heard their answer, you would want to choke them. There's a value thing there, right? Now, there is pay inequality. Like, we have a payment issue. 100%. I've said for all 12 years while working here, everybody listening to me right now should be making more money than they are right now, including me.

and your thing. And the trainer's like, bitch, give me another 10. That's why they're worth the money. You're paying them to be mean to you. You know why? Because you need somebody to be mean to you. Now, could just get married. All right. Number 9, concerts and music festivals. Ooh, I don't want to be hearing that. This is ways to save money. Skip out on these things. Well, win your tickets through us, I guess. Easy way to do that. I won't deny that concerts are expensive. I think live music can be good for you. I think it can be, there's something primal about it. I also think sports can do this too. People coming together for a large gathering and things that they're in agreement for can be powerful. I've always said what I love about a concert audience, what I love about a sport audience is that at Cleveland.com, at their comment section, these people are calling each other the worst names humanly imaginable. But that dude right now is playing My Hero and everybody's got their beer cup in the air. I love that. I like it. I like it a lot, right? So I like that. So I don't know if it's worth the $325 per ticket. Fair enough. Probably could save some money there. Bottle service makes zero sense to me. I would agree with him on this. DoorDash and Uber Eats. He says this is your, you know, a big waste of money people are wasting. Yeah, I think if you calculated the service fees and essentially the convenience fee is what that is, a month of what you're spending. There's a big debate right now is cooking at home still as, is it still cheaper than using restaurants? Depending on who you are, how many people live in your house, there actually is a real debate that can be had, depending on the food that you eat while eating out. It's true. There is, depending on what your situation is. Mostly, you're still going to be better off cooking at home. You'll never get me to see it differently than that. When you're going to eat out or use like a quick service, the fact that you don't even have to get out of your, the fact that somebody has figured out that you didn't even need to get out of your car to eat at these places and somebody, it was like, dude, just send it to their house and charge them more money. Nah, dude, they'll bitch. Dude, let's get them to shoot CEOs on the street and then pay us $35 to deliver cheeseburgers to the door. Nah, dude, it'll be fun, right? Nah, dude, give them legal weed, charge them $40 for cheeseburgers. They'll start gunning down CEOs in the street. It'll be freaking great. I don't know how you're not enjoying your time here. This place is awesome. By this place, I mean Earth. It's awesome. New iPhone every year. That does feel like a waste of money to me. I used to be obsessed, like, gotta go every year. This feels like a little bit of a waste of money. I think the younger you are, the more obsessed you are with those things. Although, I think that's a phrase I mean to start stop using as often as I once did. I think that is something that is changing just out of pure necessity because, well, things are getting tighter and tighter out there. A Michelin star restaurant, John LaFerve says, is a waste of money. I would agree. I've been at a few in Vegas multiple times. They're good. I'm not a foodie. I don't have the palate for that. So it would be a waste of money for me. Any good restaurant in Canton, take me to Sparta and I'm fine. You know what I mean? Take me to Fronimo's and I'm fine. Take me to Luca downtown. You know where they are. Take me to those places and I'm perfectly fine. I'm good there. Designer clothing, John says, is a big waste of money. Again, the younger you are, the more you care. I remember having this conversation with my brother, who's 7 years older than I was. And now I'm like, he was so right. I barely care. They list Starbucks here as a waste. You know, they really take the brunt of this. There are a lot of expensive coffee options out there for you now. They're not the only one. I love coffee. I love caffeine. I've had just under a pot of coffee since I've been here this morning. I got here at about 4:45. What is it? About 7:45? That's crazy. I mean, that's crazy. I like my caffeine. I will buy good cafe like Lavazza or like, you know, a cafe coffee like Lavazza or something at home occasionally. Not all the time, but occasionally. But that's Folgers that's in that coffee pot that's in the studio right here, and I'm fine with it. I went, as a matter of fact, I did go to Starbucks over the weekend. I was with somebody else. I'm like, I need my Starbucks. I need my brown sugar mixer. Like, whatever the hell the thing was. All right. So I got what I wanted. I was like, Every gas station we drove by, I was like, I should have came to you. So, yeah, I mean, you can, I think coffee snobs are like beer snobs, like whiskey snobs, like wine snobs. I think they're all lying. I think they're all lying. I think if I were to blindfold.

0: them they wouldn't know a damn thing. Airport lounges, he says, that are a waste of money. You're not doing that. I don't think most people are doing that. It does feel like it would be a waste of money unless you get delayed in your airport by like 10 hours. I don't know why the hell you would really need it. Although the fist fights you see at the gate might be a good selling point. That might be a good selling point. He says the number one ways people waste money, and this isn't the number one way because you don't take enough flights to be wasting your money this way, the number one way. But he says first class domestic flights. He's like, if you're flying domestically, you're flying first class. That's a big waste of money. Last time I flew, I did fly first class. It was a lot more money. And by a lot more, I think it was like $320 more for that ticket. I liked it. I am compensated fairly, at least, and compensated at a point to where I don't necessarily have to worry about burning an extra $300 for the one flight that year I took. I'm all right. If you're flying a lot, yeah, well, then I guess you could argue, no, it actually becomes more valuable there. But I would view, this is just my evaluation process, is if I'm not flying all that often, then when I do it, I'm going to give myself a little bit of a buffer zone from the people. Looking for the cart without the wobbly wheel, if you will.
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2: I'm also on your socials, the Stansberry Show. Reach out there. Earlier, we talked about Bret Michaels, just the latest to pull out of the America 250 event. This is essentially the largest state fair in our nation's capital. There will be a UFC event that will happen. There will be performances. Vanilla Ice is still scheduled to perform. I think Young MC has backed out now. Bret Michaels, we know for sure. We read you through his statement earlier. Martina McBride, I think, has also yanked out now. A few others. But we, I mean, obviously, how do you talk about Bret without talking about Poison, right? And the thing that gets confusing about him, man, is that he never comes off the road, ever. Not really. I mean, he performs quite a bit as Bret Michaels with the Bret Michaels Band, and they've put out plenty of things, you know. And he'll do that. And by the way, he's one of those guys, he knows why you're there. You know what I mean? He knows if you come see him, you still... This is why I'm always a little surprised people feel like they need Poison, because he gives you what you're looking for. He knows why you're there. You want Poison. You know what I mean? A lot of those guys are like, oh, I don't do that. Or... Bret's a people pleaser. It's just kind of who he is. But this reminds me of once upon a time I had to explain to a portion of my audience what Jump the Shark meant. Because a lot of the audience is that much younger and they don't get the reference anymore, right? Not everything lives on. And so not all references hold up. And we reminded people that what it was is that Fonzie, part of Happy Days, they were suffering a little bit of a ratings issue and they put him in a lake and he was water skiing in a leather jacket and he jumped over a shark. And it became the thing people kept saying about shows. It's too much of a reach. What are you doing? Too far, right? Too far. It's kind of one of those things. And this feels like another in a line of those. Because not everybody in the audience was there for Poison's first run. Now, I was there, but I was also really young. I mean, in 1986, I'm 10 years old. That's pretty young. You know, and the point I'm driving to, of course, is the album covers with Poison. And look what the cat dragged in. I think just hit its anniversary, didn't it? I think it was just recently. And I remember I didn't get it first. But I remember I think it was my buddy Chris, who lived a couple of houses down from me, was the first one to get that record. And we, you know, it was, and that's kind of what happened. You would like dub a copy off your, you know this. And so anytime somebody had the new thing, did you just come home from the store? It was like, what'd you get, right? Everybody, because we were all going to get to listen to it. We were all going to get to play with it and that whole thing. And so my buddy's like, look, and I got this and that whole thing. And he has the new Poison record. And there's like six of us in a circle and everybody's just kind of like looking at it and like flipping it front and back and looking at it and this and that. And my buddy just said, I just told this story the other night when I got together with all those guys. It's so funny. This is front of my mind. But he points and says, oh my God, that chick is so hot. And of course, that was not a woman. Well, CC DeVille might come off like a woman, right? Yeah, maybe every now and again. Yeah. Poison of all, a lot of the bands were guilty of like dressing like women and, you know, wearing their girlfriend's, you know, panty and leggings on stage and all of that. And which is really interesting when you talk about how there's like a trans agenda in music and Hollywood and all that stuff now. And it's like, look at all these guys. They literally look like chicks. The thing I'll say though is, unless you were in a band, people didn't necessarily mimic those styles, though. You just wore the tank top of the band with the band logo on it. You didn't dress like everybody kind of understood. These guys are, this is a separate thing, right? This is, we're not all walking runways and doing this. If you were in a band a little too far into the scene, yes. None of my friends dressed like any of that stuff ever. Now, I grew up in Twinsburg and it was mostly a farm town then. So you'd probably catch a couple of punches caught, you know, yeah, do good luck dressing like Bret Michaels walking in and out of Bab, because that would have not went well like that. That would have been a rough way to go back then. Yeah, I don't think that would have went well. But so, yeah, I mean, they leaned into it. They did. They looked like women on that first album cover. For sure they did. Some of those bands will now like brag. It's like, yeah, we were trying as hard as we possibly could. I don't understand the desire of it. Even while young and watching music videos of these guys and like idolizing it and like loving the songs and all that, I always knew, like, you would dream about being in a, essentially the rock star movie is what you would dream. Like, do what they call you now, you're this, right? And I was always like, but how am I going to do it? Like, I could never do it. I can't look like this idiot. Look at this idiot. I can't do that. Much like I've said, and people are like, oh, my God, the toxic masculinity that has been pushed through the art. I know when a woman says, I love you, I can't look at her and be like, bitch, I know, as they freeze me into carbonite. I know that. Han Solo gets to do that. Fat little Stansberry doesn't get to do that.
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2: Couple of nightmare stories from the high seas next hour here. I don't know what people are lining up to go on them boats for, man. I just don't get it. But we'll take a look. Maybe I'm wrong. Take a look. All right. I'm a curious person, you know? And I'm also, at times, a difficult person. So while I'm out in public, at times, I sometimes wonder, I'm like, am I the person who's annoying you right now? is something about my behavior I'm doing right now annoying you? Especially I feel this way in businesses. It's crazy. Like, there used to be this feeling of like, well, I'm the customer. Now it almost feels like, sorry for like making you walk back over here and help me with this. No. You know, like there's a little bit of that. I think that's mostly still about me. And it's not a statement about the young worker in the workforce. I mean, I was a young worker in the workforce once upon a time in my generation. I mean, we were literally called the slacker generation. This is not a new, that's, so that part of it's not new. But I'm curious about that sometimes. Okay, all right. Like I read an article what do you call them now? Flight attendant. Sorry, I almost said stewardess. Like, that would have been bad. So flight attendant. But I did. I read an article from a flight attendant, and she was talking about what they do or do not find annoying. She said, you know what she actually said? She goes, people talk about the clapping when the plane lands. I like it. It's like, oh, no, don't tell people that. Now, doesn't speak for the entire industry. I like the clapping when a plane lands more than when the movie ends. Like, we just had a bullfight with gravity. Clapping for that. All right. It's at least in the ballpark of like, yeah, you're right. We're still alive. Fair point. You're right. Let's go. Do the wave. Maybe even if that gets everybody out of the seats, let's start moving. End of the movie. That makes zero sense to me, but you know, whatever. So again, she, you know, people find that annoying, but she kind of liked it. Costco employees are sounding off on Reddit about how annoying the customers are. Now, I've worked retail before, you know, and I've worked as a bartender and server. And yes, plenty of people are annoying when they're out there. But what they're talking about is the free samples. And they're saying you wouldn't believe how rude people are getting. And I thought to myself, well, I'm a pessimist, so I bet I would believe it. Like, I bet I would believe it easily. I was like, okay, so how rude are the customers getting? And I like to, you know, skip ahead a little bit, maybe think ahead and think to myself, I bet I can predict what the problem is here. It's the, of course, circle one more time, grab another one of these, circle one more time, and just keep going back. Or I thought what was my next thought? That similar situation, and it's the kid, and the parents aren't parenting the kid and letting the kid grab as many free samples as they possibly want. I thought maybe that was going to be the complaint. It's not. They say there's this new thing now where people want to try things. And I understand it with the Costco model because depending on what you're buying, you're committed. You are committed. Like, all right, I bought a two-pack of pasta sauce. Both of the jars were massive, too, on top of that. And I was like, oh, I've been seeing that forever. I kind of want to try. I tried it once, and I just didn't care for it. So I ended up throwing a jar and a half away because I was like, well, I won't eat that anymore. Now, I don't know how much, you know, they're going to let you try marinara and their hot food. I don't know. I don't spend a lot of time going, you know, through the free sample thing. I don't really enjoy it much, if I'm honest. But I understand the desire to want to try something before you take that much of it home. I get it, 100%. I understand you wanting to let your kid try something before you buy two full bags of it. You're going to eat this, you little turd? Right? I 100% get it. But what they're saying is the employees now are complaining that the customers are becoming harder and harder to deal with the free sampling because they're asking for the free samples to be modified. if you've never been in a Costco, you have seen free sampling in a grocery store, the thing, but it's kind of like in its own little ramekin, whatever the thing is, or its own little cup, and you pick it up, you drink it, you throw it in the garbage can right there. So what people are doing is they're walking up to the person handing out the free samples and say, could I just have the brie and not the cracker? Yeah, of course you could, Lisa. When you pick up your little ramekin, take the cracker out of it, throw it in the garbage can, eat the brie before we bludgeon you to death in here. Sorry. What are you thinking? BK, you get your way over there? It's a free sample. Pick it up and keep it moving. Let me just tell you. I, of course, think I'm right about everything. I believe I can fix the free sample model at Costco. This is not the first time that I have taken the curtain back on this one and have exposed it. And I believe this is me giving a corporation free game. Let me put you on game, Costco. Let me put you on game. You have a massive establishment. It's massive. I bet most people who have been in your store have never even seen every inch of it. Haven't even examined. I'm not walking all the way over there. It's where they keep the wine. I don't even drink that stuff. I don't know who needs that. The biscotti's over there. I don't need to know what else is over there. And you move over here. And you got the free sample. You know, my mom, just the American dream, working at 90, handing me brie and crackers at the end of every aisle, right across from the tables stacked with the clothing. So we got like 9 inches between these two aisles. Your carts are bigger than everybody else's, and so are your customers, because, well, we're all Americans. So, like, we don't have enough space in this gigantic-ass establishment you have. I have a fix. Now, I don't know the layout of all of your stores. I spend most of my time in the one that is not far from where I am sitting right now. I plan on going there when I am done today. I am already feeling the annoyance of standing in that line. And I got the motor running about it. But you have dedicated too much of that store to dog food. And there's a lot of stuff going. Now, I understand people and their pets. I got it. And I love dogs and all this. You could trim that down. I think what Costco needs to do with free sample is we have a free sample section. This is what we are sampling today. And you take your little fat ass in your cart and you go around in a little line and you graze like you're at like the Taste of Canton, right? It's in stock. And then you go around your little line there and you get your brie and cheese cracker and you get the hell out of the goddamn way. And then I can get to the pizza in the freezer aisle like the sad loser I am.
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0: mail, blah, blah, blah. You can get it here in case you want to go get it. Because a lot of the times that's what I notice is like they're at the end of the aisle and I try it and I'm like, where is this? And they're like two aisles over. I'm like, why aren't you in front of that one? There's another person set up in front of that. Why are you in front of that one? So it's not like we're trying to get 100% accuracy rate with that either. So a little back further to the store. Because I know what you're thinking. Well, if they do that, you're going to try it. Then you're not going to go over to that part of the store. You're not going to buy it. Yeah, you're not all that close to the stuff you're trying right there. Unless they have another display right there where you could just purchase it. And I bet they could do that with my system too. And now all of a sudden, all the main walkways are freed up. They're all freed up. And now we can move around a little bit. And still think to yourself, oh my God, they're walking to the end of the aisle. Now they're going to try to get over here and gen pop in the main aisle. And now this is, should I speed up? I should probably speed up. Look how slow they're walking. Damn it. I knew I should have sped up. Now they're in front of me. Damn it. Right now you got that. Am I telling on myself a little? Are you guys normal and you have none of those thoughts going through your mind? No, I know you do. All right, I'm pulling this off the top of my head, so I apologize. But it's something like 25% of people have thought about shooting somebody in the last year. Tony and I, from down the hallway, KDD, and I keep talking about that article. We keep sending it to each other every day because we keep seeing it at the top of our algorithm. And something like 25% of people have thought about, like legitimately thought about shooting somebody within the last year. So you have definitely thought about how annoying somebody is walking too slowly while you're behind them in a Costco. So no, I don't hate, give away the thing. I think it's actually really smart. I understand it. I've said about online shopping that I'm resistant to it until I've had your thing, especially with like a pair of shoes, some clothing. You can be a 36 in something, but you're not a 36 in theirs. You're not right? I'm sure women are like, breach, brother, right? Like, I'm sure. But we have not figured that whole thing out. And so if I have bought a pair of shoes from your brand before, and it's like, I need an... Because I can range, this is what's crazy with shoes. I can range from an 11 and a half to a 13. Depending on the shoe and the brand. That's crazy. I don't even know how that's a thing. did we not get the math out there to everybody? But so until I've had it, I won't buy it online with a lot of purchases. So I get the trial and error aspect of it. When you want to go buy some new clubs and you go get fit, they let you hit a bunch of drivers. Try them all out. Hit that one. See if you like it. Try that one out. Hit the new Callaway. Yeah, give it a swing. The new Strixon's pretty nice. Yeah, give it a go. Right? And then you get kind of fit and you do it. So I understand it. I think it's smart. I think more businesses should do it. I would just like you all sectioned off over there so I get a faster experience. That's it. I believe, oh God, watch now as I make a lot of enemies. What do you think the crossover rate of the Subaru Crosstrek driver and the I would like the free sample? What do you think the crossover? I think it's probably pretty high.
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1: Tiffany writes in and says, Stansberry, I want to hear what else you want to do to Costco. All right, here's what happened. Some of their employees, not here locally, but some of their employees hit Reddit and were complaining about what it's like to deal with you and I, the shopper. Let's be honest, we probably have a couple of habits that aren't great. And they say people are hitting up the free samples, and I thought the complaint was going to be you were just looking to take too many of the samples, because that sounds like a human experience thing to me. But I said people are looking to make modifications, like, can I just have this without that and this without that? It's like, it's not an ordering counter, you know? It's not Burger King. You're not getting it your way. Take the ramekin, eat what you want out of it, and throw away the rest of it. All right, this is a me thing. We talked about this during COVID with the masking a lot, but I have a tough time with the eye contact thing there when I want to say no to you in a situation like that. And I had plenty of jobs like that. The radio business, when we don't have these anymore, but when you're trying to crack in, it's all interning and passing out pamphlet and this, and then, hey, can I get you signed up for this? And hey, would you like to try this? I mean, it's all of that. And I did not care for it because of how many people do not like it. I used to say every time I would hand out a radio station sticker, this is like me saying to you, here, you throw it away. You know what I mean? Like that whole thing. And it's kind of like, and so I don't necessarily, I walk past those things. They're like, would you like to try? I'm like, no, I know you had to ask me. I know you probably get, you know, the eye in the sky, they probably beat you unless you ask like three people an hour or something. So I don't, but I know I don't want to try it. I'm just more that way. You know, I'll seek you out if I see you're passing the thing. I'm like, oh, well, I have wanted to try that. Here's the thing about the sample thing for me, Tiffany, is that I'm unlikely to try it unless I have been in that store like three times before and have thought to myself, I want to try that. But if I even thought it just one time before, I'm probably not grabbing it. There's a lot of market research and that goes into things like that. And I believe I would be in an anomaly in a study like that. But I will do that. If I've circled it like four times, I like non-alcoholic seltzers versus soda. And so if they're sampling one of those, it's like, oh, you know, that's a brand I haven't tried theirs yet. Let me see. All right. Is your black cherry good? Because they all have the same four flavors. And then, you know, drink, all right, yeah, maybe I'll get a case of that. You know, but I wanted to move all the sampling to one end of the store, over where like the dog food is. Now I would maybe move the dog food away from it if you're going to do the sampling, but you know, you take my point. I don't think we need it at the end of all the aisles. You're creating congestion points. Let's make it so Tiffany asked, like, what else do you want to do to it? Here's what I want to do to it. All right. So everybody calls that hot dog and soda thing that they have, that deal, what do we call it? A loss leader. It's a loss leader. It's like, they lose money probably, but it gets you in the store. Now you bought your toilet paper and you bought next thing you know, you got $300 worth of Costco stuff in the cart. Everybody knows how it works. Except I think the loss leader works better if you give me that on the other side of the gate. I need a card to get in and out of here. Give me my hot dog early. I think we need to move where their kitchen is. The amount of times, now maybe I'm making this too much about me and people will do this and I'm definitely guilty, but the amount of times I will leave work and I'll be hungry and I'll think to myself, well, I got to go to Costco anyway to pick up a bunch of stuff. You know what? That hot dog is pretty good. Maybe a slice of pizza today. I don't know. I guess I'll see which one when I get there. But then I have stood behind everybody, free sampling. I have said, excuse me. No, absolutely. After you. No, I get it. Absolutely. I get it, dude. I got a wife too, right? Like, I don't want to do it. I've done that 9 million times. And I stood in line, waited there. Do I put this on the belt? Do you put it on the belt? And I've done that now. And then I've stood in line, and now I got to go stand in line and be like a good boy to get the pat on the head to get the hell out of here. And then I think to myself, you know what? I just bought $300 worth of food. I'll just go home and make lunch with some of the stuff I just bought in here. And then I end up not getting the hot dog. I think you got to let me get the hot dog on the way in. That's my sample. I'll give you the money. Let me have that. Oh, I got my Frankfurter right, and I'm walking through the store, and I got everything I got. I got everything I need. A little soda, right? A little soda, a little hot dog. Now I'm ready for my shopping experience. Plus, now this is just a me thing because of when I'm going to the store after when I'm getting off work. But I haven't had lunch yet. And now maybe my murderous ways will be, you know, maybe they will be, you know, quieted down, if you will. And I won't be as homicidal because I've had my calories. And I've had my hot dog. I feel like I'm on to stuff. I feel, I think I'm, I have said this forever about me. The initial idea, I'm not sure I'm that guy. But I could swing by every creative meeting in any industry ever and be like, nope, that one's better. And then come back 2 weeks later. You guys are still working on this, you dopes? It's this. And then just put this with this. It's that. Dude, move it. Done. I think I am good at that. I do. I think it's a skill I have. I think if they let me sit down with their corporate people, I think I could convince them to change that store how I want it. Now the problem is I don't have it down to an elevator pitch. You know, they say about convincing somebody more than 5 minutes, less than 20. Kind of in that zone, in that sweet spot, that 10 to 15 minutes. Like normally, if you can get people right about there, we're like, this guy's onto it. He has them. He's right. If we move that over there and then this, and then we just start selling the products right here, and then maybe what we do is we have the package, the hot dogs, in this cooler right here, and then it's got that one. This is pretty good. Maybe I'll start making these. And I'll grab those right here and get the shopping going. Maybe even do the samples right there. Maybe have all the food-related items right there. And then once I turn the corner, then I can walk into an 80-inch screen or whatever the hell it is you're trying to pimp out there.
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1: Well, a lot of you think I need drug testing. Because you just tell me, why would Costco put the hot dogs on the other side of the fence? People buy more when they're hungry. I've been reworking their store a little bit. There are some of their employees nationally have been complaining about people abusing the sample system, and I want to move the sample system to one section of the store. I was like, yeah, let's get the, I got to show a card to get it in and out of this place. Let's move this hot dog on this other side of this. That way I can grab and start my shopping. I did say it's like this is a me system. I said it was selfish, because of when I go there. After being at work, late and like, all right, let me grab, the things I need and head home. And I haven't had lunch yet. A lot of times I don't eat while I'm here anymore. And so then you kind of wait, and especially on a Friday. Oh, you wouldn't believe the day I had today. Nightmare. Be about 5 o'clock by the time I pull out of here today. That's all right, iHeart. Don't send the black SUVs. Don't. It's fine. I like it. I'm happy. We're fine. Right. But people have said to me, like, man, you're going to shop more and buy more if you're hungry when you walk. I understand that that makes sense. I'm not sure it works as well when you're talking about a place that you're going there for the sole purpose to buy things in 4, gallon barrels of it. They're not into the buy a little, buy a little, buy a little. They're in the you're taking it all, bitch. Like, that's what they're in. How much is in that? More than you can handle. Like, that's what they do. That's their whole thing. I don't know if that works the same way. I'm looking to make it a little bit of a faster system for everybody. I got a couple of other ideas we could work in and around there. But I mentioned this earlier, so I wanted to find the actual number. And I had it a little high, and that's why I wanted to look at this. But I was making a point about how frustrating I can find, life to be. And I can have what Tom Segura would call bad thoughts, right? Like, kind of that's his series on Netflix. I've never even seen it. But I know I think some wildly negative things while I'm out there, And then I'll laugh because I think to myself, you don't really think that. You're just angry and it's funny. And sure enough. But Tony and I down the hallway, he and I have been talking about this, piece of content that we have seen. And we keep seeing it. And it's, how many people do, in fact, have this particular violent thought? Over 19 million Americans have said that over the last year that they have, this part I think is interesting because they underlined it, that at some point seriously thought about shooting another person. So it's about just under 7.5% of the population, about 19.4 million Americans. And that research was done by researchers from the University of Michigan. So, maybe we take that with a grain of salt, but they were sure to frame the question to study participants as a serious consideration. That way it went out versus I've said, when you see in print what was said between a celebrity couple, and you see it in prints, that sounds horrible. But while you're fighting with the person you're in love with, you are capable of saying, because that's nobody can make you that angry. Nobody will show you that much forgiveness on the other side. There's a lot of reasons that go into it. So they understand that people feel like, I want to shoot this person. No, you don't. You just wish they weren't in front of you. In line, in traffic, and wherever, wish they would sit down at the concert, whatever the thing. You don't really want to shoot them. So they wanted to figure out, no, seriously. Were you under a serious consideration of shooting another person? So they framed it that way. Not just a fleeting moment of rage. They went out of their way to classify. About 8.5 million of those people reported having those thoughts, again, within this last year. So it was about 19.5 million have thought it at least once throughout their life, seriously thought about shooting somebody. It's hard to think about every night of your life. I've been angry a lot. I don't think I believe I have ever contemplated I'm going to go get the gun and shoot this. I don't believe so. I don't believe so. I know prison's not the right place for me. And I'm somehow, even during rage events with me, there's too much reasoning that goes into my mind. Like I become too, this is a crazy label for me to put on myself, but I become too rational somehow in that moment where I can't do. I am capable of saying the worst, and that's just it. Because I know I'm not this, it's not a good excuse for what I'm willing to say to other people and hurt them that way. It isn't. But because I know that the slapping of you isn't going to happen, that I might name call you a couple of times, though. I like that C word. It feels pretty good. And you're not supposed to say it in society. So when you do let it slip and you see how mad she's going to get, kind of like it. Right. And so it's not great. Don't do that. Right. Let me just tell you, conversation gets loud from there. Do not do that. But that's who I am as a person. My tongue is my weapon. I believe I'm too rational for this. I have said to plenty of people, I'm going to kill you. That's not going to be a thing. That's not going to be a thing. You can ramp me up depending on what the thing is. But then I'm like, you know what I mean? I'm just a little performative in nature. A flair for the dramatic, I've been told. And so, you know, I'm too bad. I don't necessarily have that. As a gun owner, I've said, I don't feel the need to take the, I don't feel like I have to have it with me everywhere I go. And as we're talking about this, but I have also never felt like I'm not the kind of person who should take this with me because of that. I honestly believe, now maybe everybody thinks this of themselves. This is interesting. Maybe everybody does think this of themselves. I honestly believe that if I thought I was a danger to myself or anybody else while being a gun owner, that I wouldn't have bought it. Out of the, well, you know you can't jail, bro, so like, what are we doing with this? You know what I mean? Hard for your kid to drown in the backyard unless you buy a pool. You know what I mean? So like, what are we doing here, buddy? Like, I honestly think I would stop myself short of that. Now, having said all of that, I can think the most well-thought-out, ludicrous, insane ways to physically harm you while I'm standing behind you if you have annoyed me. And that's not every person. But if I'm annoyed and you are the source of it, I can get pretty creative on how I would like to end your life. Now, if we're standing there and your kid's next to you, then I kind of give you a pass, right? I don't want to be orphaning kids out there up in my mind. But if they're at home, if the wife sent you to the store, and you're just kind of annoying standing in front of me. It's like, I knew your bitch ass played ping. Look at that hat. Get out of the way.
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12: If he were habitual homosexuals, then by all means, take a hike.
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14: You keep that mess in your bedroom. So like I said, your porn days is over, sis. You doing too much.
15: Don't hate on prostitution, because guess what? It's been going on since before humans, man. And you don't even know about it.
16: I feel like women! Women, women, women, women!
17: We didn't have tornadoes here until we started putting into traffic circles.
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27: Welcome back to the program. Where Tyler suggests, Stansberry, I think you should tell everybody you don't actually want to kill anybody. I feel like that's a good idea.
28: Yeah. I don't. I am capable of some pretty crazy thoughts. I remember years ago, Bill Burr, in one of his stand-up specials, had said, we were talking about being annoyed in public and that kind of thing. And he had said, look, you know, sometimes if he's like, I think about killing myself a lot. It's not morbid. It doesn't happen when I'm sad. It happens when I'm annoyed.

I'm just feeling the void, probably avoiding just thinking about how to better myself. Avoiding being alone and with my thoughts while I'm walking around out there. So I think about ways to run you over and things to do. But I don't actually feel all that homicidal. I do get aggravated pretty easily. Here's the thing. If I leave here in a good mood, it's way less likely to happen. Much like I know you went to, right? Like a bad day. A bad day can kind of carry over, you know? And then a lot of times what I'll have to tell myself walking into a place is like, all right, nobody's been following you around all day. They have no idea that you are justifiably pissed off right now. They don't know that. And by the way, it doesn't affect their life at all. Like, you're only justifiably pissed off in your own life. It does, you know, it's like, breathe, brother. We got to walk in here now. Like, that's, I have to do that. I have to do that to myself quite a bit. A time or two, you and I have talked about how not every vacation would be a perfect vacation for me. And a cruise, I've said, I just don't get it. Now, I've never been on one. Maybe I should be a little less critical on them. I mention it because a guy just got off the boat. He's from New Orleans, where they're known to like get after it a little bit. I've been a couple of times. That's a great city. If you like to eat and if you like to drink, get to New Orleans. That's a good time. They love both. And that's just it. He went on a cruise ship and he didn't buy the drink pack. And he thought, whatever. I'll just go and I'll just, you know, be buying my drinks on the go or whatever. And so sure enough, you're on your vacation that whole week or whatever. And you start putting it off to the back of your mind because you're not going to get to the bill until you're done. If you don't know, that's how that'll work. That's why a lot of people are like, just give me the drink baggage. I don't have to think about it. I can get as many things as I want and I'll be fine. And he didn't do that. So sure enough, he drank about $1,100 worth of alcohol. At the end of that, he's like, next time you go, he's like, the drink package would have, because I think it was something like, he worked it out, it was $750, he says here, is what it would have been, just about $800, something like that, but he ended up spending like $1,400, like $13 something, and that, and he said it was a little bit of an eye-opening experience. I don't drink a ton of alcohol anymore. I had, a couple last night while we were playing golf. I had, a shot Friday night. You know, a little bit, but I'm not basing anything in my vacation is not about the alcohol and like the open bar aspect of it. Like now I have to think about that for other people if we're going out of town, if we're taking a golf trip or if, you know, her and I are, you know, whatever. But like you have to think about some stuff like that. I don't think I would have to buy the drink package on a cruise ship. I honestly don't. Not if I could. And he did. He took a bottle of. By the way, he took a bottle of tequila. I probably should have told you that. On the boat with him. He's, you know, you're not supposed to, but he snuck it on. They didn't catch him. So he drank that and then drank all that booze. You, bro, you know you're the kind of guy who's sneaking booze on things and you didn't think the drink package was a good idea? That's probably your first mistake. I guess the drink package, by the way, shakes out to about $65 a day, $66 a day, somewhere right around there. And they offer you, I think it's 15 drinks per 24-hour period. And of course, any bartender on the ship has the ability to cut you off or deny you service if you are maybe too intoxicated, which is why a lot of people feel like the drink package isn't going to work out. Now, again, maybe the drink package is the better way to go because we're on the boat and I'm stuck here and I hate it. So you know what? Let's drink through this. That I could believe. I could believe a cruise isn't a vacation that you need to get drunk to enjoy. That 1,000, much like my in-laws? Yeah, absolutely. That's exactly what a cruise sounds like to me. So I could buy the fact that I need to be hammered to enjoy it. Okay, so now I've done that. I could see that being an economical choice. But if you're the kind of person who's sneaking booze in places and didn't think you wanted to take advantage of that, that seems a little foolish to me. And again, ultimately, I think just go to Vegas. They have the casino. They have the restaurant. They have the nightclub. They have the bar. They have the pool. They have the rock wall. They have the zip lining. They have the scenery outside of town. They have it all. Every last thing. And it'll cost you less money. the cruise makes zero sense to me, but, you know, whatever. Now, my brother lives in Vegas, and he loves them.
Loves them. Now, I also saw this. A woman's son had to go to the clinic on a cruise ship.

0: and she got the bill. She says it cost more than the cruise. And it ended up being $4,000 for her son to go in to see the clinic on the cruise ship over a sore throat issue. Claims it cost more than what she spent to go on the cruise. That does not surprise me. I am one of these people, maybe I'm wrong, but in my mind, I think to myself, in a scenario like that, I'm captive and they know it. Much like I know I'm going to pay more for a beer at a concert, I'm captive and they know it. I want this thing because of where we are. Or worse, I need this thing and this is where we are. I expect people to capitalize on that moment, 1,000%. To find out that that is pricier to use a medical facility while on one of those boats versus going to the clinic at the end of the street, not at all shocking. If you missed any conversation from this morning, pick up the podcast. We'll get that posted for you, that at WRQK.com. Aside from it, I'm done for the day. Not back live again until Monday morning. Stay safe out there. Be good to one another. Hopefully you have a great day and weekend. Hopefully you and I run into one another somewhere around the Hall of Fame City. And as I have said all morning about how annoying it is to be out in public, I do actually mean that. And I'm nicer than it may sound. Objects in your rearview mirror may be more pleasant than they appear.
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Canton's Rock Station, Rock 106.9. Welcome to Friday, everyone. I'm Teresa, ready to rumble. Let's get it on. First up, Journey.

0: 106.9. I hope you've had a great morning. We're going to have a great afternoon because it's Friday and I'm not here to showboat, all right? It's all about The Rock, not me. I will say with today being Friday, Shinedown have dropped their 8th LP. They're really proud of it. This album has taken about 2 years to complete and it's out 18 songs. 18 songs. It almost makes it a double LP, but it's not quite considered that. Doesn't matter. 18 songs, new, Shinedown, it's waiting for you.
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1: It's another good hour with Queen, Bohemian Rhapsody, Rush, Disturbed, all good sing-alongs and in two songs. I'm going to teach you how to be happier in the morning. So says the internet. Hang on.

Canton's Rock Station, Rock 106.9. Next month, we'll get that new Sublime album, and the new Ensenada track will be on it. Be kind of nice if you're a big fan of this new version. There you go. I'm Teresa. Limelight is up as promised. And coming up in four songs, we're going to talk about your $250K giveaway.

Canton's Rock Station, Rock 106.9. I love you. Welcome to Friday. I hope you're enjoying the soundtrack. I've got a nice Soundgarden update. The band is chatting. I'll tell you what they're saying in two songs.

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Canton's rock station, Rock 106.9. Welcome to the weekend. Can I declare it the weekend? I need to get a gavel. We'll do the coffee cup. There we go. Here, here. It's the weekend. I officially declare it.

Rock 106.9. It has been a good day. Happy Friday. I'm Teresa. Coming up in four songs, I want to get you qualified to see these guys in the city of your choice. And I'm going to get you entered 20 times. That's right, 20 names in the hat coming up. You know.

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I'm Teresa. If you're not scrolling daily and finding us, then you got to make sure you follow us, especially on Instagram at Rock 106.9. 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We might even follow you back. 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
1: 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I feel like now, coming out of Memorial Day weekend, we got summer ahead. This is perfect. Don Henley, let's go. I'm vibing so hard with this.

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Pearl Jam, they've hired a new drummer, but they won't tell anybody who it is. 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

Rock 106.9. How about some Alice in Chains on a Friday afternoon? I've got a song from them I haven't played in a minute. It's coming up next. Bon Jovi, here's Living on a Prayer.

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This, my friends, a Seattle supergroup made up of members of Soundgarden and Pearl Jam, Temple of the Dog. Here's Hunger Strike.

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1: Motley Crue, you could see that band in the city of your choice. 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

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Foo Fighters are next. They're part of that Tiny Desk music series on YouTube where bands perform in a little room behind a tiny desk. They played all their hits. Worth checking out. It'll cost you nothing to watch it. There's a ton of other great bands in that series. Again, the Tiny Desk music series. It's on YouTube. Foo Fighters coming up. Scorpions. Here's Wind of Change.

Canton's Rock Station, Rock 106.9. Driving home on a Friday. Life is good. The weekend's here. We do appreciate you listening. Twisted Sister. I wanna run.

Canton's Rock, 106.9. 7:03. Does that count as grunge? I'll play it next. You listen, let me know. Leave a talkback. Hi, it's Shumlin. Here's Aerosmith in Love in an Elevator.

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Billy Idol, he's getting inducted into the Rock and Roll Hall of Fame this year. Sweet. AC/DC, they're coming up next. Harvey Danger, your

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Rock 106.9. Chad Tyson, what's up? How you guys doing tonight? Checking in Rock Things here on a Friday evening. Finally made it, heading into the weekend. Wrapping up the month of May this weekend. And June starts on Monday. We got a bunch of stuff on tap next month. More details on this money next. And

Rock 106.9, Chad Tyson, Metallica, Sad but True. We're back to the Shut Up Rock for your weekend tonight. Those guys back in Germany this weekend. Tomorrow night, big show in Berlin. Thanks for hanging out this evening. I'm with you guys until midnight. If you need anything, at Chad Tyson is where you can find me on the socials. Talk Back Mike, open with us too on iHeartRadio. 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
1: 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Chad Tice getting back into things on a Friday night. There's a new unreleased mix of Tom Petty and the Heartbreakers' American Girl that's going to be used for the MLB campaign around America's 250th birthday. This will be used in the promos they have titled For the People. They're going to be running over the next 6 weeks, so keep an eye out for that. I believe they're going to be releasing that over on YouTube as well. Dolby Atmos mix of it.